Saint-Georges String Quartet No. 1 in C major, known as the Chevalier de Saint-Georges, or Joseph Bologna, which is the name he was born with. That was the Juilliard String Quartet playing Saint-Georges music. Next, here on BTPM Classical, we've got a composer who was born in what was called the Kingdom of Bohemia, died in what became called Czechia. That is composer Zdeněk Fibich. We'll hear Fibich music here with a spring symphonic poem. He might be the composer whose works you explore after you've gotten to know Dvorak and then Smetana. So here's another Czech one for you from the Czech National Symphony Orchestra.

0: You just heard the Spring symphonic poem written by the Czech composer Zdeněk Fibiš. That was his music played by the Czech National Symphony Orchestra. I'm Genevieve Randall. We are about to hear a performance from the Long Beach Symphony Orchestra of Seascape. It's the first movement of The Sea, written by Frank Bridge. Joanne Folletta will be conducting that performance, which is coming up here in just a few moments. You may have heard, if you've been listening for a while, Joanne Folletta right here on the airwaves on Joanne's Classical Corner. Quick note that that will be moving from its 8:30 a.m. time coming up on August 3rd. So make note that Joanne's Classical Corner will now be at 9:30 and 6:30. Moving just an hour later for Joanne's Classical Corner. Also moving is the Oasis. That will now move from 5 until 6. So make note, if you're a regular BTPM Classical listener, or if you're new, check out these programs. Again, that's Joanne's Classical Corner, 9:30 and 6:30, and the Oasis at 6 o'clock, starting August 3rd.
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kind of painting through music there, thanks to a piece by Frank Bridge. That's titled Seascape, from Frank Bridge's work, The Sea. We heard the Long Beach Symphony Orchestra there with Joanne Folletta conducting. Stick around here in just under 7 minutes. We've got a piece of music that reminds us not every project can be completely successful, but sometimes you get some good out of it. A Rondo by Mozart, played by Vladimir Horowitz, is coming up here in just a moment. And a quick reminder here that you can listen to BTPM Classical even after our signal switch using your car audio system. 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

the great Vladimir Horowitz and a classic performance there, a rondo by Mozart here on BTPM Classical. Music to accompany your evening wind down here on BTPM Classical. I'm Genevieve Randall. We've got a story next from a play by one Helmina von Chazy. This is a play about a woman raised as a shepherdess who eventually, spoiler alert, ascends to the throne. Chazy's quasi-rags-to-riches play wasn't a hit, actually, to be honest, but the music was, and the music was written by Franz Schubert. Let's hear selections from Rosamunde. Here's the Orpheus Chamber Orchestra.

0: Some incidental music from a play by Helmina Fonchesi called Rosamunda. The music was written by Franz Schubert. We heard numbers 5, 6, 9, and 2 from that incidental music. That was the Orpheus Chamber Orchestra, famously playing with no conductor. More of the world's greatest music is just around the corner, and this weekend, join us for the opera. We broadcast an opera every Saturday at 1 p.m. Tomorrow, it's Donizetti's Elixir of Love, starring Pretty Yende in a performance in Spain. We'll take you to the Grand Theater in Barcelona tomorrow at 1 p.m.
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0: I'm Genevieve Randall with you, here to celebrate summer. Thanks to Summer from the Four Seasons by Antonio Vivaldi. This recording features Gil Shaham as the soloist with the Orpheus Chamber Orchestra.

Definitely a classical hit there with Gil Shaham joining the Orpheus Chamber Orchestra playing music by Vivaldi from the Four Seasons. That was Summer here on BTPM Classical. Glad to have you here listening to the world's greatest music. If you're curious about the percentage of Czech population in southern Ontario, how about Kitchener, Cambridge, Waterloo in that general area? There's a little over 2,400 people who claim Czech ancestry. Hamilton raises that by another 1,100. Toronto, though, boasts 16,630 residents with Czech background. That is the largest Czech community in Canada. So we'll dedicate this to the city of Toronto. It's Bohemian Scenes by Georges Bizet from the New Zealand Symphony Orchestra.

0: A performance there of Bizet's Bohemian Scenes. You heard the New Zealand Symphony Orchestra, which is led by Donald Johannos. I'm Genevieve Randall. I'm glad you're listening tonight on this Friday on BTPM Classical, and I'd encourage you to join us again over the weekend. We've got classical music 24/7 and to accompany you no matter what you've got going on this weekend. Say you're up early on a Saturday doing some weekend chores, perhaps getting the grocery shopping before lunch. Marty Wimmer is here to join you as you're relaxing or doing chores from 9 a.m. to 1 p.m. on BTPM Classical. A concerto grosso coming up. We'll hear I Solisti Italiani with music by fellow Italian Arcangelo Corelli.
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A nice Baroque Concerto Grosso. That was one written by Arcangelo Corelli, played by I Solisti Italiani. Well, speaking of Italian, we've got the Russian composer Tchaikovsky's view on Italian style or Italian vibes with his Capriccio Italien coming up. We'll hear that one from the Bournemouth Symphony Orchestra in just a moment here. A reminder that you've got choices when it comes to streaming BTPM Classical. One of those ways is if you've got a favorite Bluetooth wireless speaker. 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

That's the Peter Tchaikovsky Capriccio Italien, an Italian style through the eyes of a Russian composer. Andrew Litton led the Bournemouth Symphony Orchestra there, playing Tchaikovsky's music. I'm Genevieve Randall. This is BTPM Classical, and we've got some thoughts for you to share out loud, or Stratton and Ritchie do, coming up next on Entering Music.

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3: Welcome. I'm Stratton, and I'm a lifelong listener to classical music.
4: And I'm Richie. I am a lifelong composer and pianist.
3: This week, you suggested to me two names of composers who simply emerged out of America in the 1950s. The names you proposed to me were one, Frank Zappa,
4: yep.
3: And two, Van Dyke Parks.
4: Van Dyke Parks.
3: The interesting thing to me was I went and looked at their biographies. Frank Zappa was born in 1940, and Van Dyke Parks was born in 1943. And I thought, how did Richie learn about Frank Zappa and Van Dyke Parks?
4: These two in particular came to my attention because they had their hands in so many different genres. They became utterly inescapable. Frank Zappa is the more popular name because he himself founded one of the legendary bands of the late 60s, early 70s, right. The Mothers of Invention.
3: I heard the name.
4: Yes. And he routinely selected musicians straight out of classical conservatories.
3: Yes.
4: To play for him. And the reason that these people accepted the position was because Frank Zappa is as serious a musician as you could ever hope to find.
3: And that's amazing, because when I read his biography, he has no real technical training, no conservatory. I saw a picture of him, Richie, his high school graduation picture. And he looked like a character in the Archie series, the comic book Archie series. The beatnik, I can't remember his name. Someone will remember his
4: name. With the soul patch?
3: With the soul patch. He was, as a senior in high school, a beatnik. He was in opposition to the current zeitgeist that was America at the moment.
4: This story stuck with me. It was his high school band teacher who really introduced him to the fundamentals of music. Not in an official way, but he was able to tell that there was
3: an extraordinary
4: talent. Yeah,
3: right here.
4: There was somebody who he could have an impact on for the rest of his life.
3: Exactly.
4: And Frank Zappa had said something nobody has ever stated, at least that I know of, in this way. He had said that he looked at all these dots on this page and all mm-hmm. these lines on, you know, sheet music, and out of these pages with these little dots and lines come this sound that mm-hmm. envelops you, and it was like sorcery. He felt that it was like a miraculous thing, and he wanted to learn how to be a part of that, and so the man drilled himself. And part of the way that he drilled himself was he was exposed to a very special set of composers. One of them was Igor Stravinsky.
3: Yes.
4: The other was Edgar Varèse.
3: Yes.
4: there's an interesting story about how he came into contact with Varez.
3: Yes, he saw an ad for Sam Goody's. They sold LPs, and they were advertising themselves, "You can't find it anywhere, you can find it at Sam Goody's." They had a picture of what they claimed was the rarest record in the world, and it was the complete Music of Varez, Volume 1. He saw that and said, "That's for me. If it's the rarest music in the world, I want to hear it." And he started to track down Varez's music. And you tell me, he managed in the process to track down Varez himself.
4: Yes, and Varez did something very important, and that Varez wrote back and said, "Dear Mr. Zappa, it's a pleasure to read your letter. I'm currently not in the country, but I plan to come, and maybe we can set up a meeting." And he encouraged Frank Zappa. And Varez had a seismic impact on Frank Zappa. Gave him this sense of percussive violence and sophistication that never left Zappa.
5: 4 years ago in Canada, I think it was in Toronto, there was a thing that happened with the symphony orchestra where there was an American composer named Edgar Varez. It was quite a spiffy composer. The Americans didn't give a about him, you know, because he was writing stuff that was too weird for their ears. But it just so happened he was about 80 years old, and when composers get that old, certain segments of the musical population begin to get a conscience about the fact that they never played this man's music, you know. And he was really writing some heavy stuff, but nobody wanted to hear it. So Canada decided, well, we're a very cultural nation, we will have a performance of this man's music. So they had this Varez concert. And they bring Mr. Varez up, you know, doddering old man. Here he has been writing for a long time, and hardly ever gets to hear any of his music. And Canada was going to do him a favor, and they're going to play some of his tunes for him. So they played this one piece that he wrote called Desert, which is a composition for orchestra with interpolations of electronic tape, you know, pre-recorded sounds. And some of the great Canadian musicians were there playing in the orchestra. And they hated the music, and they played it really bad. And when the tape sections came in, the musicians on stage sat there and laughed all the way through it. And then the audience started laughing. And at the end of the performance, Varez stood up and applauded for the orchestra. "We're going to play a piece of music that was written by Edgar Varez, and we're going to ruin it for you. But you'll be able to identify with it anyway."
3: And that's how Frank Zappa moved into the world in which all music was alive to him. If he'd gone to a conservatory, oh, there would have been places that said, "No, that's not really music." He met the rebel Varez, and he himself became a rebel in the very American context that he lived in.
4: That's an important part of Frank Zappa's entire essence, is rebellion. Now, there are a variety of reasons for this. I mean, Frank Zappa's music is primarily famous because of his work in the rock world or the progressive rock world. It's hard to pin Frank Zappa into any genre. It really is, because he was all over the place. But there's this other side to Frank Zappa's music, and that is this. Frank Zappa wrote very, very extensively in the concert idiom, okay?
3: Yes.
4: The Western art music, as we call
3: right.
4: it. He did this so well, and so convincingly and so formidably, that the likes of Pierre Boulez,
3: yes,
4: voluntarily conducted, Boulez, who hated everything and everyone, took on the music of this upstart rock musician. Zappa was a serious composer, a serious musician in every way, shape, and form.
3: Well, let's take this theme of seriousness, because often, apparently in our culture, if you work in popular culture, you're immediately branded as not being serious.
4: Yeah, you're dismissed. You're out of the club.
3: Which brings us to Van Dyke Parks.
4: Who I must say I absolutely adore. And this man is one of my all-time heroes. and I just need to say this one thing. I want to dedicate this portion to my mother, who encouraged my appetite and interest for this man's work and reach out to him. And lo and behold, Van Dyke Parks graced me with response after response after response. So I want to say that right off the bat. What you're hearing is extremely biased.
3: In the best possible way.
4: In the only way.
3: Van Dyke Parks is a name I knew in the most odd way, and Richie has no idea.
4: Uh-oh.
3: Because Van Dyke Parks was a boy actor.
4: What?
3: Yes, he was Tommy Manicotti, the boy that lived in the apartment house of Ralph and Alice Cramden on The Honeymooners.
4: I had no earthly idea.
3: He had a whole career as a boy in movies and in television. He did have one enthusiasm, and that enthusiasm was amazingly broad. He loved the music he heard. It didn't matter who it was singing. It didn't matter from what genre he was hearing it. He loved music. And it became obvious to his family as he went along that he was going to be a musician somehow. So he himself went off to Carnegie Tech in order to learn to be a composer, like the great composers. And as he went through the courses, he realized, uh-oh, I'm going to end up being John Cage.
4: Oh, the great deconstructionist.
3: Right. He left Carnegie immediately and went to the West Coast, to L.A. All the while, he's itching to get into music as more than just a performer.
4: Van Dyke Parks became like this patchwork quilt of every conceivable musical style that you can foist at him. He is a sponge of the highest, most golden order.
3: A friend got him a gig with Disney. It wasn't a big gig, but it was enough for him to see how the music business worked, much like the movie business did, because he got a job orchestrating for the film Jungle Book. You remember the tunes in Jungle Book?
4: Everyone remembers those tunes. Bear Necessities?
3: He orchestrated that.
6: Look for the bear necessities, the simple bear necessities. Forget about your worries and your strife.
3: When you hear it, it's Van Dyke Parks orchestration.
4: So to my wife right now, who often walks around singing that song, it's one of my heroes, a man who I have talked to, the man I rave about all the time, probably to her annoyance, who orchestrated that song, honey.
3: So that you would not forget it. He was a especially good at just putting in the absolute perfect rhythmic track.
4: Yes.
3: That made it impossible not to lay that song deep into your brain. From there, he went on to become someone whom major song composers and artists reached out to, because they knew with his knowledge, he could make them better artists.
4: And that is what an orchestrator does.
3: Exactly.
4: That is the function. We're hired by artists who have a vision but see through a glass darkly. It's our job to see inside the blur and to translate it for them. I learned this because of Van Dyke Parks.
3: Now, Richie has tried to tell me about Silverchair, and I want him to tell you about Silverchair right now.
4: Silverchair is a band from Australia, and it's fronted by a guy named Daniel Johns. This band exploded in the grunge era, and they got very famous when they were very young. They were about 16 years old, I believe. They might have been younger. Daniel Johns gets very sick physically from a variety of ailments. He winds up in the hospital. He's really suffering. He kind of goes into limbo. And he has the wherewithal to contact Van Dyke Parks. And Van Dyke Parks comes along and just gives Daniel Johns this foil.
3: Right.
4: And he starts expanding his understanding of song structure, specifically how it can be manipulated and how you can defy expectations. And now Van Dyke Parks is orchestrating these songs. And I remember my little brother, Josh, he went, I want you to listen to this song, Richie. He played a song called Those Thieving Birds. And along comes this dreamy aesthetic and it's 7 minutes long and it's through composed. And this, I felt threatened. It was the first time in my life that I felt like, uh-oh, here's something I can't quite figure out right now. And it bothered me.

0: But I rose to the challenge. I devoured every single thing I could about how Van Dyke Parks did this. And I decided there was one particular project for the reign of Kendo, and I was going to make it my answer to this silver chair thing that Van Dyke Parks had worked on, because the orchestrations, his breadth of understanding, it was genius, utter genius. And my mind was truly blown, and it inspired me to my, at the time, greatest height, I owe it to Van Dyke Parks.
1: Well, and Van Dyke Parks owes it to Schubert. That's what I heard as I listened to this song. It's through compose. That's a way of saying that it's not in the form that the usual song lays down.
0: It's no verse, chorus, verse, chorus, bridge, chorus, chorus. Right. No.
1: No. It's like a cycle on its own. It's driven by the lyrics. It is Schubert. Schubert knew how to do this better than anyone until now. How to set those lyrics so that you understand them not only intellectually, but the emotional content is there in the music, leading you along so that you take an emotional journey through this song. You don't have to pull it out of the words. You don't have to make yourself remember something in your own life to connect. The music is there doing it for you to grab and enfold those words in a nest of emotional inevitability.
0: That could not have been more perfectly said. So it's the ultimate collaboration. And Van Dyke Parks and Daniel Johns and this band Silverchair that constructed this album called Young Modern. And that was Van Dyke Parks' nickname for Daniel Johns. He called him Young Modern, which I just love. And if it sounds like I'm getting excited, it's because this is one of the utter formative influences, not only on my musical career, but on my life. And I just want to be able to share with all of you that excitement, because when you make a discovery like this, we've talked about making discoveries on the show. We hope that this show is a discovery for each and every one of you. We want to show you music because that's what you do with people that you love.
1: What amazes me and may amaze you as someone who's listened to classical music all my life is that there, within that popular community, within the spectrum, the rainbow that is the industry of American music, and it is an industry, but inside this industry are geniuses unknown to us who are, in fact, adding their weight, their knowledge, and their emotional capacities to the making of music in a way that has enriched my life and your life unknowingly. And I'm so glad that Richie has taken the time to inform me of this so that I could do some research, and more important, I could do some listening. And I encourage you, there must be hidden musical influences that you know that I know nothing about, that Richie knows nothing about. Who are they?
0: Who are they? Stratton took the words out of my mouth right now. Who are the hidden gems? Who are the composers that you've heard that defy categorization? We want you to share them with us. Stratton, how can our audience do that?
1: We do it by email now. You send an email to my address, to me. That address is srawson@wned.org. That's srawson@wned.org. I'm Stratton.
0: And I'm Richie.
1: Thank you for entering music with us once again.
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1: Welcome, ladies and gentlemen, to Friday Late Night Classics. I'm your host, Richie English, delighted to be here with you this Friday evening here on BTPM Classical as we celebrate some of the world's great masterworks. And if you tuned in at the 10 o'clock hour, you would have heard Stratton and I on Entering Music discussing the great Frank Zappa and Van Dyke Parks, two of these wonderful kaleidoscopic composers that are switch hitters and operate in the popular music worlds as well as the classical worlds. So we're going to hear a tour of some of their music tonight. We're going to start out with Frank Zappa, who is very famous for writing some extremely complex works in the classical tradition. We're going to start out with Ruth is Sleeping by Zappa. And this is a really evocative piano piece showing Zappa's facility for scoring piano parts in particular, even though he really wasn't a pianist himself. But we're going to hear the great Marc-André Hamelin perform this for us.

It's pretty amazing for a non-pianist to have that kind of compositional facility writing for the piano. That was Ruth Is Sleeping by Frank Zappa, performed by Marc-Andre Hamelin. And we move now to music let's just read the title. It's called Revised Music for Low-Budget Orchestra, again by Frank Zappa. Zappa had a talent for coming up with really, evocative titles for his pieces. And this one is for an ensemble. We're going to hear the Ensemble Modern, led by Jonathan Stockhammer, perform this. This showcases Zappa's trademark humor blended with his kaleidoscopic scoring power.

It just kind of becomes more and more complex as it goes. That was revised music for Low Budget Orchestra, composed by Frank Zappa, performed by the Ensemble Modern, led by Jonathan Stockhammer here on Friday Late Night Classics. Now we move to one of my personal favorites, King Kong's That's Not Really Reggae. I'm just going to let you hear this one. There really aren't words. It's just a really interesting piece of music, again by Frank Zappa, performed by the Meridian Arts Ensemble.

Beautiful writing for horns in that piece. That was King Kong's That's Not Really Reggae by Frank Zappa, performed by the Meridian Arts Ensemble. And we're going to hear from the Meridian Arts Ensemble once more in the piece Pygmy Twilight by Frank Zappa.

0: Pygmy Twilight by Frank Zappa, performed by the Meridian Arts Ensemble here on Friday Late Night Classics. And when we come back, we hear from one of Zappa's all-time favorites, Igor Stravinsky.
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0: Welcome back to Friday Late Night Classics. I'm your host, Richie English, delighted to be here with you on this somewhat unconventional Friday evening as we celebrate some of the world's great masterworks together. And now we have a bona fide masterwork. This is the Firebird Ballet by Igor Stravinsky. And this piece was a piece beloved by Frank Zappa, who we just heard a whole block of music from. And it's really not difficult to ascertain why it was that he loved this piece. This is the first in a series of 3 great ballets. There was this one, The Firebird. There was Petrushka. And then there was, of course, The Rite of Spring, all becoming progressively more and more dissonant and abrasive. And in this piece, we just have some of Igor Stravinsky's finest melodies. And we're going to hear toward that end the Boston Symphony Orchestra perform it, led by Seiji Ozawa.

0: Just a magical and cinematic piece of music. That was the Firebird Ballet by Igor Stravinsky, performed magnificently by the Boston Symphony Orchestra, led by the great Seiji Ozawa, here on Friday Late Night Classics. Don't go away, we have a wonderful song cycle just ahead.
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0: So welcome back to Friday Late Night Classics. I'm your host, Richie English, delighted to be here with you on this Friday evening here on BTPM Classical as we celebrate some of the world's great masterworks together. And we move to music now by Van Dyke Parks. Van Dyke Parks, as I said earlier in this program, was something of a switch hitter when it came to composition. He could operate extravagantly well in the pop music vein, as well as in the proper concert music vein, and in between as well, as this set of songs is. This is from a work called Orange Crate Art, which is a song cycle featuring the great Brian Wilson from the Beach Boys. It was released in 1995, and we're going to hear excerpts from it right now. I'll read off the excerpts. Orange Crate Art, Sail Away, Wings of a Dove, Palm Tree and Moon, Movies is Magic, and ending with Lullaby. We'll hear a performance of all of these by the studio orchestra led by Sid Page and Bruce Dukoff.

Magnificent songs from the cycle Orange Crate Art by the great Van Dyke Parks. It ended with Lullaby. All of those were performed by the studio orchestra led by Sid Page and Bruce Dukov here on Friday Late Night Classics. An unorthodox night to be sure, but a great one nevertheless. I'm Richie English. It has been a delight to share this unorthodox night alongside each and every one of you here on BTPM Classical. Don't go away. 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
2: Good morning and happy Saturday. I'm Ivana Mitchell here on BTPM Classical. I'm happy as always to be able to start my weekend listening to some great music with you. I hope you've all had a wonderful week. I can't believe it's already August 1st. We're going to jump right into the music this morning with the cheerful fifth movement rondo from Brahms' Serenade No. 2 in A major.

That was the Rondo from Johannes Brahms' Serenade No. 2 in A Major, performed by the Royal Concertgebouw Orchestra and conducted by Bernard Haitink. I'm Ivana Mitchell on BTPM Classical. Coming up next, we have the Symphony for Four Horns and Orchestra, also known as The Hunt by Leopold Mozart. When he wrote this, he was busy balancing his duties in Salzburg while managing the hectic career of his prodigy son, a young Wolfgang Amadeus. Here is Leopold Mozart's The Hunt.

0: Leopold Mozart's Symphony for Four Horns and Orchestra, performed by Concerto Amsterdam under the direction of Jaap Schroeder, featuring French horn soloists Mihir Shakash, Christoph Kohler, Jean-Pierre Lepetit, and Herman Baumann, whose birthday is today. He was born August 1st, 1934. You're listening to BTPM Classical, and I'm Ivana Mitchell. Tune in to BTPM Classical Tuesday nights to hear full concerts from the Buffalo Philharmonic Orchestra. Host Peter Hall will chat with BPO Music Director Joanne Folletta before each concert, discussing what makes each performance special. 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We're taking a quick break for a few messages, and then we'll hear music by Morricone.
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The Main Theme from Casualties of War by Ennio Morricone, performed by the Roma Sinfonietta Orchestra, conducted by Morricone himself, and featuring cellist Yo-Yo Ma. Keeping the music moving here on BTPM Classical, I'm Ivana Mitchell. Next up, Liszt took a break from concert touring to create a piece that changed the sound of symphonic poems entirely. We're going to listen to it now. Here's Le Prelude by Franz Liszt.

0: We just listened to Symphonic Poem No. 3, Le Prelude by Franz Liszt, performed by the London Philharmonic Orchestra and conducted by Bernard Haitink. Ivana Mitchell here, keeping you company on BTPM Classical. We have another break for some messages coming up next, and then we'll hear Song of India by Nikolai Rimsky-Korsakov.
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That was Song of India from the opera Sadko by Nikolai Rimsky-Korsakov, performed by violinist Gil Shaham and pianist Akira Iguchi. You're listening to BTPM Classical, and I'm Ivana Mitchell. We're wrapping up this first hour with music by J. Michael Haydn. Here is Symphony No. 16.

0: Symphony No. 16 by J. Michael Haydn, the London Mozart Players performing with conductor Matthias Bamert. I'm Ivana Mitchell, listening along with you this Saturday morning. We'll be getting back into the music after a quick break.
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0: Welcome back to BTPM Classical. If you're just joining us, I'm Ivana Mitchell, and we're going to start off this hour with a piece of music Hamilton Hardy actually wrote early in his career as a playful sort of musical prank, poking fun at classical traditions and capturing the spirit of his younger days. Here is a comedy overture.

That was a comedy overture by Hamilton Hardy, performed by the Ulster Orchestra and conducted by Bryden Thompson. I'm Ivana Mitchell, and you're listening to BTPM Classical. We're switching from 94.5 to 88.7 starting this fall, but if you listen on your smart speaker or through the BTPM Listen app, you won't have to change a thing. Up next, we're going to hear the Rondo in C major by Wolfgang Amadeus Mozart.

0: Mozart's Rondo in C major, performed by the English Chamber Orchestra and conducted by Raymond Leppard, featuring violin soloist Cho Liang Lin. This is BTPM Classical, and I'm Ivana Mitchell. After the break, we'll hear two minuets from the overture in C major by Telemann.
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two minuets from the Overture in C Major by Telemann, performed by the English Concert and led by Trevor Pinnock. I'm Ivana Mitchell. Thank you for listening along with me this morning on BTPM Classical. We have some important time changes to tell you about. Joanne's Classical Corner will have new times starting Monday, August 3rd at 9:30 in the morning, right after the Mozart block, and at 6:30 in the evening, right after the Oasis. And the Oasis is moving to 6 o'clock. These changes are taking place to preserve your listening experience. Once we swap to 88.7, you will be able to hear Classical Corner and the Oasis every weekday, no matter how you're listening to BTPM Classical. Again, that's Joanne's Classical Corner at 9:30 and 6:30, and the Oasis at 6 o'clock, starting this Monday, August 3rd. Next, the Ramuncho Suite No. 2 by Gabriel Pierney.

0: That was Gabrielle Pierne's Ramuncho Suite No. 2, performed by the BBC Philharmonic, conducted by Juan Holmena. I'm Ivana Mitchell, here with you this morning on BTPM Classical. After the break, we'll hear a piece of music written by a Buffalo, New York native as part of the Primavera Project, responding to artwork created during the isolated lockdown months of 2020.
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We just listened to Your Own Shadow by Buffalo-born composer Paul Moravec, featuring cellist Matt Heimovitz. Enjoying the music right along with you, I'm Ivana Mitchell here on BTPM Classical. We're inviting you, our listeners, to get involved in our 50th anniversary celebrations by submitting a testimonial. Give us a call at 716-273-0870 and tell us your favorite BTPM Classical memory. It could be a composer, performer, or piece of music that moved you, a host you connected with, or a special event you attended. We'll be airing listener testimonials throughout the year. Again, the phone number is 716-273-0870. We're wrapping up the 7 o'clock hour with Concerto Grosso No. 3 in D minor by Charles Aveson.

0: Concerto Grosso No. 3, After Scarlatti, by Charles Aveson, performed by Academy of St. Martin in the Fields with conductor Neville Mariner. You're listening to BTPM Classical, and I'm Ivana Mitchell. We'll be right back with more music after a few messages.
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0: Good morning, I'm Ivana Mitchell here with you on BTPM Classical for another hour. It's always a pleasure to be able to share my mornings with you here. We're going to start this hour off with the overture that was said to be too good to be included in the opera Fidelio. Here is Ludwig van Beethoven's Leonore Overture No. 3.

Beethoven's Leonore Overture No. 3, performed by members of the New York Philharmonic, conducted by Leonard Bernstein. I'm Ivana Mitchell, and this is BTPM Classical. Coming up next, the timeless Ave Maria by Johann Sebastian Bach and Charles Gounod. Gounod improvised this romantic melody over Bach's Prelude in C while working as a parish church organist, right before his opera Faust made him an international superstar. Here is Ave Maria on BTPM Classical.

0: That was Johann Sebastian Bach and Charles Gounod's Ave Maria. Cellist Misha Maisky performed with pianist Pavel Gilov. Ivana Mitchell here on BTPM Classical. And after the break, we'll hear an intermezzo by George Whitefield Chadwick.
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2: A duo of mismatched junior investigators, one full of intuitive intensity and the other lax and easygoing, must solve a series of cases. 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

That was Intermezzo by George Whitefield Chadwick, performed by the Gowanus Arts Ensemble and conducted by Ruben Blundell. I'm glad you're with us this morning. I'm Ivana Mitchell, and we're keeping the music moving here on BTPM Classical. Coming up, we'll hear music by composer Alessandro Stradella. Here is Trumpet Concerto in D major.

Alessandro Stradella's Trumpet Concerto in D Major, a performance by the Philharmonia Orchestra conducted by Simon Wright and featuring trumpet soloist John Wallace. I'm Ivana Mitchell on BTPM Classical. Up next, an overture by Franz von Suppe, who was working as a resident conductor at Vienna's Theater an der Wien when he wrote this galloping favorite. Here is the Light Cavalry Overture on BTPM Classical.

0: That was Franz von Suppé's Light Cavalry Overture, performed by the Vienna Philharmonic Orchestra, conducted by Zubin Mehta. This is BTPM Classical, and I'm Ivana Mitchell. Another reminder that starting this Monday, August 3rd, Joanne's Classical Corner will have new times at 9:30 in the morning, right after the Mozart block, and at 6:30 in the evening, right after the Oasis. The Oasis is moving to 6 o'clock. Again, that's Joanne's Classical Corner at 9:30 and 6:30, and the Oasis at 6 o'clock. We have a quick break coming up for some messages, followed by Couperin's Le Barricade Mystérieuse.
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pianist Katia Bunyatishvili performing Couperin's Le Barricade Mysterious. Thank you so much for joining me today. I'm Ivana Mitchell, and you're listening to BTPM Classical. Up next to round out the hour, Symphony in E-flat Major by Francois-Joseph Gossec.

the London Mozart Players with conductor Matthias Baumert for a performance of Symphony in E-flat Major by Gosek. That wraps up my time with you this morning. I'm Ivana Mitchell, and thank you so much for choosing to start your Saturday morning with me here on BTPM Classical. The music doesn't stop here, though. Marty Wimmer's

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the Lockvogel Waltz, or the Decoy Bird Waltz, music that's supposed to lure you in. Music by Johann Strauss Jr., performed by the Slovak State Philharmonic. Here on BTPM Classical, good morning, happy Saturday. I'm Marty Wimmer, following Ivana Mitchell. We have a lot of nice music planned for you this morning, so as you go about your Saturday morning business, keep it right here at BTPM Classical. We have a charming work now by Johann Nepomuk Hummel. Here is his Mandolin Concerto.

0: a mandolin concerto by Johann Nepomuk Hummel, performed by the great mandolinist Avi Avital and the ensemble Il Giardino Armonico. Happy Saturday, Marty Wimmer with you here on BTPM Classical. Going back in time after the break to music by Palestrina.
1: 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Luckily for him, a doctor is selling a potion which he claims will instantly make her fall in love. 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

On BTPM Classical, we've heard an arrangement for brass of the Sacred Motet Vos Amici Mei Estis, or You Are My Friends, by Palestrina. We heard the Empire Brass in that performance, that original motet inspired by a text from the Gospel of John. And by the way, if you like music by Palestrina or other Renaissance-era composers or even medieval composers, you should know about our very special program for early music called Millennium of Music, hosted by Robert Aubrey Davis. It airs Sunday nights beginning at 11 o'clock. Now, I know that's late, but there's nothing like wrapping up your weekend, going to bed with a little Gregorian chant in the background. I'm Marty Wimmer. Here's some music by Smetana from Bohemia's Woods and Fields from Mavlost.

0: from Bohemia's Woods and Fields, from Mavlost, music by Bedrick Smetana, performed by the Prague Chamber Orchestra, led by Jiří Belolávek. I'm Marty Wimmer. We'll take a short break now, and then we'll hear music by a recently featured composer on our new video series called Born on This Day.
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just one of the most regal, royal things I can think of. How I love that music. That was the introduction to Love's Labour's Lost, a suite of music by the English composer Gerald Finzi, performed there by the English String Orchestra led by William Boughton. We've just recently featured Gerald Finzi on our Born on This Day video series. If you haven't heard about it yet, we are producing 1 to 2 minute videos right here at BTPM all about the lives and music and legacies of the great composers whose music we enjoy together. They're fun, they're educational, and they're short. 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Again, the series is called Born on This Day. Now, we haven't done one yet on our next composer, Corelli, but we will sometime at some point when his birthday rolls around. Here is Arcangelo Corelli's Concerto Grosso No. 10 in C.

0: Music by Corelli, Concerto Grosso No. 10 in C, performed by the English Concert. This is BTPM Classical. My name is Marty Wimmer. Glad to be with you as always. We'll take a short break and then we'll hear what really is a musical miracle by Felix Mendelssohn.
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0: Good morning. Marty Wimmer with you here at BTPM Classical. Well, we'll begin this hour with a work that I think is really a miracle in music history because it was written by a 16, 17-year-old kid, and it is just simply one of the greatest overtures ever composed. We're going to hear the overture A Midsummer Night's Dream now by the teenage Felix Mendelssohn.

The overture, A Midsummer Night's Dream, music by Felix Mendelssohn, performed by the Cleveland Orchestra, led by George Sell. Well, we have some important time changes to tell you about here at BTPM Classical. Joanne's Classical Corner will have new times starting August 3rd at 9:30 in the morning, right after the Mozart block, and at 6:30 in the evening, right after the Oasis. And the Oasis is moving to 6 o'clock. So that's Joanne's Classical Corner at 9:30 and 6:30, and the Oasis at 6 o'clock. That all starts this week on August 3rd. I'm Marty Wimmer. Here's some music by Bach.

0: on BTPM Classical. We've heard a sinfonia from the cantata, but on the evening of the same Sabbath, sometimes known as Cantata No. 42, music by Bach, performed by Toronto's Tafel Musik. This is BTPM Classical. Marty Wimmer with you on a Saturday morning. If you'd ever like to contact me here at the station, my email address is mwimmer@btpm.org. We have more great music coming up next. Music from the wonderful world of film.
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the main theme from the film Out of Africa, music by John Barry. We heard the Pittsburgh Symphony led by John Williams with violinist Yitzhak Perlman. Can you believe I've never seen that film? I've announced this piece many times over the years. It's great music, and I've heard wonderful things about the film, but it's not one I have ever seen. Do you think I should see it? Is it worth it? Let me know. My name is Marty Wimmer here on BTPM Classical. Well, next we have music by music history's most prolific composer, Georg Philipp Telemann. He wrote more than 3,000 works, and he has one of our Born on This Day videos found on the Buffalo Toronto Public Media YouTube channel. Here is a concerto for flute and oboe in G by Telemann.

Concerto for Flute and Oboe in G by Georg Philipp Telemann, performed by the European Baroque Soloists. If you'd like to learn more about Telemann, check out his Born on This Day video, found on the Buffalo Toronto Public Media YouTube channel. We produced it right here, just for you. I'm Marty Wimmer. Next, we have music by a composer sometimes called the Dutch Brahms. I'm speaking of the German-Dutch composer Julius Röntgen. He lived until 1932. Here is his A Song of the Sea.

0: A Song of the Sea. Music by the German-Dutch composer Julius Röntgen. He lived until 1932. That was the NDR Radio Philharmonie Hanover performing. I'm Marty Wimmer. Time now for a short break and then a little something by Gabrielli.
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On BTPM Classical, we've heard Canzone in the 7th and 8th tones for 12 parts. Music by Gabrielli, performed by the Venice Baroque Ensemble with organist the late, great E. Power Biggs. And if you like music featuring the pipe organ, remember we have a program dedicated to organ music here at BTPM Classical called Pipe Dreams, hosted by Michael Barone. You can hear Pipe Dreams Sunday nights beginning at 9 o'clock. I'm Marty Wimmer. Well, how about some Christmas in August? It is August 1st, after all. Here are three dances from the ballet, The Nutcracker.

0: A Little Christmas in August for you here on BTPM Classical. We've just heard three dances from the ballet The Nutcracker by Tchaikovsky, performed by the Buffalo Philharmonic, led by Joanne Folletta. And speaking of Joanne Folletta, you probably know that she has a special feature here at BTPM Classical called Joanne's Classical Corner. Well, beginning this Monday, the time for Joanne's Classical Corner is moving. It is going to be at 9:30 in the morning now, right after the Mozart block, and the repeat broadcast will be at 6:30 in the evening, right after the Oasis. So keep that in mind when you're looking for Joanne's Classical Corner. I'm Marty Wimmer. We will take a short break and then hear some Mozart.
1: 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The deadline for entries is August 14th. 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
2: The love-struck Nemorino will try anything to win the heart of Adina. Luckily for him, a doctor is selling a potion which he claims will instantly make her fall in love. 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

all kinds of tortures. Martin Allerton from the opera The Abduction from the Seraglio by Mozart, a coloratura aria arranged for trumpet and orchestra. Maurice André, the trumpet player, working with the Capital Orchestra of Toulouse. Music by Mozart. And if you like Mozart, join Mark Swartz for the Mozart Block at 9 o'clock weekday mornings here on BTPM Classical. I'm Marty Wimmer. Well, it is a Saturday, a big wedding day, especially this time of year. Here is some music written for a wedding. It's called Wedding Day at Trollhaugen, music by Edvard Grieg.

0: on BTPM Classical. That was pianist Mikhail Pletnev performing Wedding Day at Trollhaugen, music by the Norwegian composer Edvard Grieg from his Lyric Pieces, Book 8. That was number 6. And if you'd like to learn more about Edvard Grieg, he has one of our Born on This Day videos that you can check out on the Buffalo Toronto Public Media YouTube channel. I'm Marty Wimmer. Tighten your suspenders. We have a polka coming up.
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effervescent, bubbly music by Johann Strauss Jr. That was his Champagne Polka, performed by the Vienna Philharmonic, led by Riccardo Muti, here on BTPM Classical. Good morning. I'm Marty Wimmer. Well, from something bright and bubbly to something dark and really kind of horrible, we're going to hear a symphonic poem now by Dvorak called The Noon Witch. It's wonderful music, but it's inspired by a Czech legend in folklore that is just too horrible to describe on the air. If you'd like to read about it yourself. It's called The Noon Witch by Dvorak. I don't want to scare the children, so we'll just leave the details out. But here is the music performed by the Czech Philharmonic.

0: The Noon Witch, a horrifying tale set to music by Antonín Dvořák, his symphonic poem number 2, that was the Czech Philharmonic, conducted by Charles McCarris. Marty Wimmer with you on BTPM Classical. Time now for a short break, and then we'll have more music, of course.
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the overture to an opera called Oberon, King of the Elves, music by Paul Vernitsky, performed by the Academy of Early Music, Berlin. Paul Vernitsky, classical era composer, born the same year as Mozart, 1756. I'm Marty Wimmer. Here's some music by Luigi Boccherini on BTPM Classical, a guitar quintet, the number 6 in G.

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0: Music by Luigi Boccherini, Guitar Quintet No. 6 in G, performed by guitarist Pepe Romero and the Academy of St. Martin in the Fields Chamber Ensemble. I'm Marty Wimmer. If you'd ever like to reach me here at the station, my email address is mwimmer@btpm.org. We'll take a short break now and then enjoy another great hour of music brought to all of us by our great supporting members. If you're one of them, thank you.
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music by the Argentine composer Alberto Ginastera. We've heard ballet music, the overture to his Creole Faust, performed by the Simón Bolívar Symphony Orchestra of Venezuela, with a local connection conducting former BPO music director Maximiano Valdez. And by the way, if you'd like to learn more about this fascinating Argentine composer Alberto Ginastera, check out his Born on This Day video. It's one of 24 that we've produced so far just for you here at BTPM Classical. You can find them all on the Buffalo Toronto Public Media YouTube channel. 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I know the younger folks like TikTok, so go to BT Public Media. Marty Wimmer with you. Here is music by a great flute professor, performer, and composer, François Devien. Here is his Flute Concerto No. 8.

0: Flute Concerto No. 8 by François Devien, performed by flutist James Galway and the London Mozart Players. I'm Marty Wimmer. We'll take a short ride in a fast machine in just a moment.
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exciting music there by John Adams. We've just heard Short Ride in a Fast Machine, performed by the City of Birmingham Symphony Orchestra, led by Simon Rattle, and that work actually inspired by a terrifying ride John Adams took with a friend. We all have friends who drive that way, right? I'm Marty Wimmer with you here on BTPM Classical. Next, we are off to Norway with music by Johan Svendsen. Here is his Norwegian Rhapsody No. 2 on BTPM Classical.

0: A musical trip to Norway. That was the Norwegian Rhapsody No. 2 by Johan Svendsen, performed by the Trondheim Symphony Orchestra, led by Ola Christian Rud.
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Awesome music there by Richard Strauss. We've heard the opening to his big tone poem, Thus Spake Zarathustra, or Also Sprach Zarathustra, performed there by the Cleveland Orchestra, led by Vladimir Ashkenazi. Love that music. I'm Marty Wimmer. The opera is coming up at 1 o'clock, and to take us there here at BTPM Classical, we'll hear something classical. Here is a piano trio in C by Haydn.

Piano Trio in C by Haydn, performed by the Beaux-Art Trio. And if you'd like to learn more about Haydn, he too has one of our Born on This Day videos found on the Buffalo Toronto Public Media YouTube channel. Check out the whole series. I'm Marty Wimmer. I'll be back again on Monday morning beginning at 11. It's off to the opera. Enjoy your weekend.

0: A duo of mismatched junior investigators, one full of intuitive intensity and the other lax and easygoing, must solve a series of cases. Watch the New Blood Marathon today starting at 4 on BTPM PBS.
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The love-struck Nemorino will try anything to win the heart of Adina. Luckily for him, a doctor is selling a potion which he claims will instantly make her fall in love. Hello, I'm Lisa Flynn. We're at the historic Gran Teatre del Liceo in Barcelona, Spain, for Gaetano Donizetti's heartwarming comic opera, L'Elisir d'Amore, or The Elixir of Love. Leading the cast are Pretty Yende as Adina and Michael Spires as Nemorino. Diego Mateos conducts the chorus and orchestra in this performance from December 2025. Donizetti was among the most important figures in Italian opera before the emergence of Giuseppe Verdi. His 65 operas range from tragedies to historical works to comedies, such as the ever-popular Elixir of Love. Throughout his composing career, Donizetti remained true to the view that in Italian opera, the voice reigned supreme. When the curtain rises, we're in a small Italian village. Nemorino is madly in love with the wealthy Adina, who he believes would never go for a commoner like him. While resting from the summer heat, Adina tells the villagers the story of Tristan and Isolde, who only found love after drinking a magic potion. Nemorino wishes that he too could find a potion and win Adina's love. Suddenly, the villagers hear approaching trumpets and drums. Sergeant Belcore arrives, seeking accommodations for his men. The confident soldier soon makes an impression on Adina, and he almost immediately proposes to her. Nemorino despairs. His chance at love seems farther away than ever. Another stranger arrives, Dulcamaro, who is a traveling quack doctor. He promises remedies for any ailment. Nemorino asks if he has a love potion, and the doctor hands one over, which is actually fortified wine, guaranteeing its effects within 24 hours. Nemorino drinks the supposed elixir and becomes emboldened, behaving indifferently towards Adina. She's annoyed by his attitude and angrily announces her wedding to Belcore. The elixir now seems to have had the opposite effect to what the doctor promised. In order of vocal appearance, we'll hear Michael Spires as Nemorino, Pretty Yende as Adina, Nuria Villa as Janetta, Han Antem as Belcore, and Fabio Capitanucci as Dr. Dulcamaro. The orchestra and chorus of the Gran Teatre del Liceo are conducted by Diego Mateos. Here now is Act 1 of Gaetano Donizetti's The Elixir of Love from Barcelona.

Prova!

0: Adina agrees to marry Belcore, and the love-struck Nemorino is in despair. He calls on Dr. Dulcamara for more of his magic potion. You've just heard Act 1 of Gaetano Donizetti's The Elixir of Love from the Gran Teatre del Liceu in Barcelona. In our cast are Michael Spires as Nemorino, Pretty Yende as Adina, Nuria Vila as Janetta, Han Antem as Belcore, and Fabio Capitanucci as Dr. Dulcamara. Diego Mateos conducts the orchestra and chorus of the Gran Teatre del Liceu. Next week, we head to Milan for a performance of Claude Debussy's Pelléas et Mélisande. Maxime Pascal leads a fantastic cast and the chorus and orchestra of La Scala. I hope you'll be listening. I'm Lisa Flynn, still to come from Barcelona, the final act of Gaetano Donizetti's The Elixir of Love.
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0: In the mid-19th century, prominent members of Barcelona's society called for a theater worthy of the city's growing economic and cultural importance. The Gran Teatre del Liceu opened in 1847 on the Rambla, a pedestrian boulevard in the heart of the city. The original building suffered a major fire in 1861, but was restored and reestablished as one of Europe's great opera houses. After another devastating fire in 1994, the theater was faithfully rebuilt, expanded, and equipped with a modern technical infrastructure. From this famous theater, we're enjoying a performance of Donizetti's comic masterpiece, The Elixir of Love. As Act Two begins, all is ready for the signing of the marriage contract between Adina and Belcore, but Adina keeps delaying. Meanwhile, Nemorino is in despair. He begs Dr. Dulcamara for more potion to make Adina love him, but he has no more money. Belcore sees a way to get rid of his rival and offers to pay Nemorino to enlist, and he agrees, signing away his life to the army. The villagers then learn that Nemorino's rich uncle has died, leaving him a wealthy man. The women of the village suddenly turn their attention to Nemorino, who hasn't been told the news yet, and believes that the love potion is finally working. Adina, who hasn't heard either, is confused and annoyed. But when Dulcamara explains to her about the love potion and Belcore's offer, she suddenly understands Nemorino's true feelings for her. Adina tells Nemorino that she has bought back his enlistment papers. When he again feigns indifference, she finally confesses that she loves him. Belcore is frustrated that he has lost Adina, but is certain that there will be plenty of other women. Dr. Dulcamara is overjoyed. Here is proof of the power of his potion, instant love and wealth. All the villagers celebrate, each buying their own bottle of elixir. In the second act, we'll hear Michael Spires as Nemorino, Pretty Yende as Adina, Han Antem as Belcore, Fabio Capitanucci as Dr. Dulcamara, and as Janetta, Nuria Vila. Our soloists, as well as the chorus and orchestra of the Gran Teatre del Liceu, are conducted by Diego Mateos. Here now is the final act of Gaetano Donizetti's The Elixir of Love from Barcelona.

la Nina Tortoliera e il senator Tridenti. 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

0: The entire village celebrates Adina and Memorino's love, which Dr. Dulcamara claims is the result of his magic potion. You've just heard a complete performance from December 2025 of Gaetano Donizetti's The Elixir of Love at Barcelona's Gran Teatre del Liceu. In our cast were Michael Spires as Nemorino, Pretty Yende as Adina, Han Antem as Belcore, Fabio Capitanucci as Dr. Dulcamara, and as Janetta Nuria Vila. Diego Mateus led the orchestra and chorus. Next week, we head to the next stop on our European opera tour, Milan's famous La Scala, for a performance of Claude Debussy's Pelléas et Mélisande. Maxime Pascal leads a fantastic cast and the chorus and orchestra of La Scala. I hope you'll be listening. Daniel Goldberg is the producer of our WFMT opera series, thanks to Rebecca Nystedt and the WFMT operations team. Our executive producer is Roger White. 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I'm Lisa Flynn. Thanks for listening. Celebrating 50 years, this is the WFMT Radio Network.
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That was the music of Ludovico Einaudi, and that was Angela Dubois with La Pieta performing the music titled Time Lapse. And you are listening to member-supported BTPM Classical on this Saturday afternoon. I'm Carl Lamb here with you until 8 o'clock tonight. Lots of music to go, but let's wrap up this hour with the music of Carlos Bagher. And this is his symphony number 13 in E-flat major. Here is Matthias Bamert with the London Mozart Players.

0: 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That was his Symphony No. 13 in E-flat major. That was Matthias Bamert with the London Mozart Players here on member-supported BTPM Classical. 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
0: Thanks for being here on this Saturday afternoon. You are listening to member-supported BTPM Classical. I'm Carl Lamb here with you until 8 o'clock tonight. Lots of great music to come this hour with music from Rimsky-Korsakov, also Jacques Ibert, and also Domenico Dragonetti, a famous double bassist. So we'll hear music from all those coming up in a little bit, but let's start off with the music of Beethoven. Here is his Romance No. 2 in F major for violin and orchestra. Here is Gunther Herbig leading the Toronto Symphony Orchestra with violin soloist Jacques Israelovich.

Having played this piece before, I would describe this melody as very sweet, very gentle in a sense, compared to the first Romance, which is a bit deeper, a little richer, and a bit darker as well. And it really feels like this could have been in one of Beethoven's violin concertos. Again, he did only write one, but seems like he abandoned one that, again, this would have been a good fit for. That was Jacques Israelovich on violin with Gunther Herbig leading the Toronto Symphony Orchestra. You are listening to member-supported BTPM Classical. Our next piece is music of Mozart, and, you know, with all these little pieces that he wrote, sometimes there were little connections and what we call modulations as we would go from key to key. It would make logical sense sometimes. This one really doesn't. I mean, these keys really don't have any relation to each other. So these are the six German dances. Here is the Academy of St. Martin in the Fields with Sir Neville Mariner conducting.

0: Those were the six German dances by Mozart, Kürschel number 600. So that's coming pretty late in Mozart's compositional career. And we heard the Academy of St. Martin in the Fields with Sir Neville Mariner conducting. You are listening to member-supported BTPM Classical for Western New York and Southern Ontario. Hard to believe we are already at August 1st. Can you believe it? And we are going to take a quick break, but we have more music for you coming up right after this.
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Izetta Kane-Mason performing the music of Earl Wilde, who really puts those pianists through the ringer. And that was the Grand Fantasy on Porgy and Bess. And that was, of course, Summertime. You are listening to member-supported BTPM Classical on this Saturday afternoon. Now, our next piece is really interesting because I had never heard of this opera before. It's a comic opera that comes in three acts. It is music by Nikolai Rimsky-Korsakov, and it's the May Night Overture. This is Nema Järvi with the Royal Scottish National Orchestra.

0: It's an opera written by Nikolai Rimsky-Korsakov, and it's the May Night Overture. And May Night is not really part of the standard operatic Western repertoire and really has not gained a lot of traction here. So that might be the first time that you're hearing it. I know it was the first time that I'm hearing it too. And that was the Royal Scottish National Orchestra with Nema Järvi conducting. 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And don't forget that we are making a switch later this fall. We are headed down to 88.7. And that is going to be our new home for BTPM Classical. 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Let's take a quick time out. 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

Those were some musical postcards by Jacques Ibert, and we heard one of them out of the three in that set. And those were inspired by stops in Rome, Tunis, and also Valencia. And that is the one we just heard, music of Jacques Ibert and the Escale. And that was Neyma Yervi with l'Orchestre de la Suisse Romande. And you are listening to member-supported BTPM Classical. Our next piece is a real treat because it is from a double bassist. Not too many bassists putting out a lot of compositions back then, but Domenico Dragonetti was an exception here. Here is the double bass concerto in A major, Uroš Lejović leading the Berlin Radio Symphony Orchestra with Gary Carr as our double bassist.

0: And that was music of Domenico Dragonetti, who was also acquaintances with Haydn and Beethoven during his lifetime. That was the double bass concerto in A major. Uroš Lejović leading the Berlin Radio Symphony Orchestra with double bassist Gary Carr. You're listening to member-supported BTPM Classical, and you know, it's really nice to kind of shine a light on instruments that we don't really get to hear that often as the solo instruments. Last week we had the harp concerto. Here we have the double bass concerto. It's also like when we hear the bassoon or the trombone or the tuba being the star. It just doesn't happen as often. So it's nice to kind of work those pieces in. Well, we've gone through an hour's worth of music. I have another hour queued up for you ready to go, but let's take a quick break. We'll be right back.
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0: And you are listening to member-supported BTPM Classical. Thanks for spending some time with us on this Saturday afternoon. I'm Carl Lamb, here with you until 8 o'clock tonight. Coming up this hour, we'll hear from Verdi Boccherini and also from Arcangelo Corelli. So stick around for all of that. But let's start this hour with the music of Claude Debussy. And this was actually considered

Claude Debussy. And this was actually considered his first mature piano work. And this is the Pour le Piano Suite. And we are going to hear Jean-Yves Thibaudet at the keyboard.

And that piece came to us in three movements. That was the Prelude, the Sarabande, and the Toccata. And that was music by Claude Debussy. And that was the Pour le Piano Suite. And that was pianist Jean-Yves Thiboudet. You are listening to member-supported BTPM Classical. We're going to hit the rewind button and go back in time a couple centuries to the music of Arcangelo Corelli. Opus number 6 was very famous for him because that was his set of Concerti Grossi that he composed, and it really kind of has taken off by storm. This is one of those pieces that you kind of just know if you're a Baroque violinist. It's just part of the literature here. So this is the Concerto Grosso number 4 in D major. Here is the English Concert with Trevor Pinnock.

0: And that was the music of Arcangelo Corelli, and sometimes he likes to tease us with a very slow opening, but then we are right into the Allegro, and it is just off to the races from there. That was the Concerto Grosso number 4 in D major, and that's from his very famous Opus number 6. That was Trevor Pinnock leading the English concert. 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Join Peter Hall as he chats with Joanne Folletta before each concert, and they'll discuss what made each performance so special. So join us on Tuesday night at 7 o'clock all summer long to enjoy the best of the BPO's recent performances. We're going to take a quick break. I have more music for you coming up right after this.
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That was music composed by the Milwaukee-born composer Darren Hagen, and that was Shining Brow, the interlude, Sullivan Variations, and that was Joanne Folletta leading the BPO. 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Well, Giuseppe Verdi was going to retire in 1861, and someone came rushing to him with the offer of a commission, and it was the Imperial Theater of St. Petersburg. And they said, you can write an opera of your choice. Well, it's really hard to turn down that type of flexibility. So he composed this opera, and we're going to listen to the overture to what I think is one of the coolest titles in opera, La Forza del Destino, or The Force of Destiny. Here is Myung-Whun Chung leading the orchestra of the National Academy of Santa Cecilia, and you are listening to member-supported BTPM Classical.

If Giuseppe Verdi had retired when he said he was going to, we would not have had this opera or overture added to the repertoire. So that was the overture to La Forza del Destino, and that was music performed by the orchestra of the National Academy of Santa Cecilia with Myung-Won Chung conducting. You're listening to member-supported BTPM Classical on this Saturday afternoon. Our last sizable piece for this hour comes, by the way, of Luigi Boccherini, and this is his string quintet number 11 in E major. So this comes with two violins, two cellos, and a viola as the makeup of the chamber ensemble. And the third movement of this is the most famous, so see if you recognize that as we get a little bit further into the piece. Here is La Magnifica Comunità performing.

0: Everyone does have a difficult part in that chamber music, but especially the cellists, because Boccherini was a cellist as well, so he kind of had it out for them and really wanted to make them work. So that was the string quintet number 11 in E major. We heard La Magnifica Comunità performing. 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This is member-supported BTPM Classical, music to your ears for 50 years. Well, that does it for this hour of music, but we still have more to come as we head into the evening portion of the program. So stick around. We'll be right back.
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2: Thank you for being here for the evening portion of the program. 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I'm Carl Lamb here with you until 8 o'clock tonight, and let's start off with the music for the recorder. And, you know, I say the recorder, and sometimes people have kind of an adverse reaction to it, kind of a twitch or, you know, maybe a bad memory when your kids were playing that and all it sounded like was just kind of a train whistle gone wrong and you wished it would have stopped. Well, we have professional recorder players that make it sound a lot better than that. So this is La Serenissima with Adrian Chandler leading, Pamela Thorby on recorder, and also Peter Whalen on bassoon, in the Sonata for Recorder and Bassoon in A minor by Vivaldi.

0: Do you remember when your kids or your grandkids were playing recorder in third grade music class and they bring home that cream and black colored tube and all you wanted to do was either just throw it in the garbage or chuck it out the window? Well, practice does make improvement, so you could sound like Pamela Thorby on recorder there and also Peter Whalen on bassoon with La Serenissima led by Adrian Chandler. That was Antonio Vivaldi's Sonata for Recorder and Bassoon in A minor. I still have my recorder somewhere at home. It's probably in a box or under a drawer somewhere. I'm going to go find it once I go home tonight. Well, you are listening to member-supported BTPM Classical. We're going to take a quick break up front right now, but we're back with more music right after this.
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That was Valstriste from Silhouettes, and that was music by the Danish composer Fini Henriques, and that was Christina Björkju on piano. 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Well, our next piece is music that comes from Johann Strauss Jr., and there are a lot of gypsy-like elements that are wrapped into this piece, and we are going to hear the orchestral medley to Die Zigeunerbarin, and here is the orchestra of Radio Luxembourg with Kurt Riedel conducting.

music of Kurt Rydell with the Orchestra of Radio Luxembourg in Johann Strauss Jr.'s orchestral medley of Die Zigeunerbaron, or The Gypsy Baron. And you are listening to member-supported BTPM Classical on this Saturday evening. I'm Carl Lamb. Our next piece has the nickname Maria Theresia. Well, you would think that it would have been written for someone with that name. So it was believed that in 1773, Haydn wrote this for the Habsburg Empress Maria Theresa. Not so much, because actually this composition said it was written in 1769. So the question is, was this just misnamed? That was actually not Haydn's nickname for this symphony, but it is his symphony number 48 in C major, also known as Maria Theresia. And here is the Los Angeles Mozart Orchestra with Lucinda Carver conducting.

It was still a pretty small orchestra for Haydn, since he was just using two oboes, two horns, timpani, strings, and harpsichord, and that was the symphony number 48 in C major, nicknamed Maria Theresia. But again, that was not the nickname he gave that piece. It was someone else later on who kind of slapped it on there, and I don't think Haydn would have gone with it, since that's not the original intention. That was the Los Angeles Mozart Orchestra with Lucinda Carver conducting. You are listening to member-supported BTPM Classical, music to your ears for 50 years.

0: 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That does it for this hour's music, but we still have another hour to go. Stick around. We will be right back.
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0: And it's great to be with you on this Saturday evening. Thanks for spending some time with us here on member-supported BTPM Classical, music to your ears for 50 years. I'm Carl Lamb. We are getting ready to go to New York City coming up right at 8 o'clock for the New York Philharmonic Symphonic Broadcast. And then we will go to Chicago coming up tonight at 10 o'clock. So stick around. There's still a lot more music to come here on your place for classical music. Right now, let's go to the music of Frédéric Chopin, and he wrote 24 preludes, and some of them are a little more famous than others. This is given the nickname the raindrop, and we will likely have to deal with some rain as we go into tomorrow, too. So this is his prelude number 15 in D flat major. Here is pianist Long Long.

Music performed by one of the best pianists of our time. That was Long Long performing Chopin's Prelude number 15 in D flat major, also nicknamed The Raindrop. You are listening to member supported BTPM Classical on this Saturday evening. Our next piece was kind of a bit of a head scratcher. When I started listening to it, I said, what's wrong? Did we skip a movement? But no, this is actually how Mozart wrote it. He starts off with a slow movement, and then things start to get a little more fast-paced. And so it really is kind of a head-scratcher. This is his Divertimento in B-flat. Here is the I Musici Ensemble.

0: Maybe you noticed what I did. We started with an andante, and that is just so atypical because normally you start with something a little more brisk and a little fast-paced. So that really kind of turns everything around. That was the Divertimento in B-flat, Kürschel number 137. So a very early work of Mozart's career, and that was Imuzishi performing. 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You can give us a call at 716-273-0870. You can share your favorite classical memory, or maybe it was a composer you really liked, or maybe it was an event you attended or a host you remember. We'll be airing those testimonials throughout the year, and that number again is 716-273-0870. We have to take a quick break. There's more music on the way right after this.
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Music by Tetsuro Hoshi, and that was the Waltz of the Black Ants. We heard the Boston Cello Quartet on that recording. 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Well, the title of this next piece is going to give it right away that there's a lot of brass that you're going to hear, a lot of percussion as well. This is music of Ferdinand Ries, who was a friend of Beethoven's, and this is the Grand Festival Overture and Victory March. And here is the WDR Symphony Cologne with Howard Griffiths conducting.

I think that's exactly how you want a victory march and a grand festival overture to sound. Music of Ferdinand Ries, and that was Howard Griffiths leading the WDR Symphony Cologne here on member-supported BTPM Classical. Our final sizable piece for this hour is music of Johann Sebastian Bach. And so when you look up these BWV numbers, really kind of how to classify Bach's works, well, you pull this up and you see it's a harpsichord concerto. And so then you see what's on my little sheet here. It's a violin concerto. So this harpsichord concerto was kind of reconstructed to be a violin concerto. And so here is violinist James Ennis leading and also soloing with the National Arts Center Orchestra.

one of the finest violinists out there and also Canadian-born as well. That was James Ennis leading and also soloing with the National Arts Center Orchestra. That was Johann Sebastian Bach's Violin Concerto in D minor, originally written for harpsichord. Well, coming up in just a matter of moments, we are headed to New York City for the New York Philharmonic's symphonic broadcast. And then coming up at 10, we'll go to Chicago for their symphonic broadcast as well. I know I'll be listening. I hope you will be too. And join me Tuesday night at 10 o'clock. That's when I'll talk to you next. And we are going to listen to some great American composers. So stick around for all of that. Until then, have a great rest of your weekend.

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Hello, this is Alec Baldwin. Thanks so much for joining us as our celebration of the Bernstein Centenary draws to a close. Today, we have the first of two episodes that seeks to present as complete a portrait of Bernstein's artistry as possible, given that almost half of the recordings he made featured the New York Philharmonic, we feel somewhat uniquely positioned to do so. The soundscape will include everything from Bach to Debussy to Rousseau and Brubeck. It's 100 years of Bernstein on the New York Philharmonic this week.